Travis Kelce called Taylor Swift his wife for the first time publicly at Chiefs training camp. No fate of Ophelia for her.

0: Rick Springfield still has a thing for Jesse's girl coming up, Shaboozy. Shaboozy grew up in a part of Virginia that was southern, but also close to Washington, D.C. How did that influence the music he makes? The beauty of a place like Northern Virginia, where he was from, is you weren't really required or expected to be anything. He didn't know there was a Nashville where everyone's wearing cowboy hats and singing country music and playing the dive bars. But then he learned Emmylou Harris graduated from his high school, and she got her start going up to D.C. and playing. To know that country music had roots in D.C. and Maryland was freeing. This is Steve Anderson. 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
11: The chance for showers is going to begin to decrease this evening, and partly cloudy skies will then return throughout the overnight hours. Our lows will be near 63 with northwest winds at 5 to 10 miles per hour. For tomorrow,

tomorrow it is going to be another seasonable day as highs get to around 81 degrees. From the Killaland Live Doppler HD Storm Center, I'm meteorologist Jalen Borsen.

0: The dreams of the Cranberries include Thanksgiving dinner. The Cranberries have announced a new live album called Live at the London Astoria 2, 1994. It's due out September 4th. It includes performances of songs such as Linger and Dreams, as well as Zombie before it was officially released.
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0: Somber is back to friends. That'll save money on gifts. I'm Steve Anderson. Somber was chosen by one of his celebrity fans, Taylor Swift, to perform her songs as she was inducted into the Songwriters Hall of Fame at a June ceremony in New York City. He says that he spent the performance desperately trying to keep himself from looking at Taylor as he sang. If he looked at her for 3 seconds during the performance, his mind would have completely blanked because that's Taylor Swift. That's a goddess. He remembers looking at her for a split second while performing and almost losing it, but then he looked away. Taylor was pleased with the performance, declaring, "Somber is the future."
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7: We are going to have quieter weather return for this evening and heading into the overnight hours. Skies will become partly cloudy with light northwest winds at 5 to 10 miles per hour and lows around 63 degrees. For tomorrow, we will climb to a high of 81 and mostly sunny skies are going to return. From the Killoland Live Doppler HD Storm Center, I'm meteorologist Jalen Borson.

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1: Earth, Wind & Fire can't wait. Earth, Wind & Fire and Lionel Richie's show in San Francisco was canceled last minute last Thursday night. The band announced the news in a social media post. They are unable to perform as scheduled tonight at Chase Center in San Francisco due to a medical emergency involving a member of their band, the message read. As a result, tonight's show with Lionel Richie will be rescheduled with a new date to be announced soon. No word on which band member was sick.
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0: Sabrina Carpenter cooked up the espresso. Steve Anderson just ahead of No Doubt. No Doubt's residency at Sphere in Las Vegas made Gwen Stefani the first woman to headline the arena since it opened 2 years ago. So far, the venue has had residencies from a range of huge rock bands. Things kicked off with U2, who played an incredible 40 shows. Since then, the Eagles are on their way to completing 48 shows, and even the Backstreet Boys are aiming for an impressive 35.
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Go ahead, listen, smile, and sing along. After all, these are your favorite songs, right? Don't worry, we'll keep them coming, because we got you covered.

0: Spokane, Washington. A note on his Instagram story read, "There's been an enormous amount of wildfires and smoke filling the area. Hundreds of people are out of power and unable to make the show. 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
11: The chance for showers is going to begin to decrease this evening, and partly cloudy skies will then return throughout the overnight hours. Our lows will be near 63 with northwest winds at 5 to 10 miles per hour. For tomorrow, it is going to be another seasonable day as highs get to around 81 degrees. From the Killoland Live Doppler HD Storm Center, I'm meteorologist Jalen Borsen.

0: expense, none the richer, press their lips together to sing Kiss Me. Parents expect to spend an average of $885 per child this year on back-to-school shopping. That includes an average of $337 on items for after-school activities, including sports, $275 on clothing and shoes, $118 on school supplies, including backpacks and lunchboxes, $102 on technology, including tablets, laptops, and calculators, and $52 on books. Parents of high schoolers and middle schoolers say they expect to spend far more on clothing and shoes on average than elementary school parents.
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0: Ella Langley's choosing Texas, even though the weather's really hot. I'm Steve Anderson. Even though Ella's finding success these days, she recognizes the challenges and believes in helping each other. She thinks sometimes being a woman is a little tougher to crawl up the chain, she says. But when they do it all together, they're a lot more powerful in numbers. You can check out the entire conversation on YouTube.
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0: A Touch of Golden from Huntrix. EJ, Audrey Nuna, and Rayami, the voices of Huntrix, talked about the K-pop Demon Hunters tour. She just can't even imagine the memories they would make on tour, says Audrey. Honestly, she feels like a theater kid again when she's around you guys. There's just this excitement of their team squatting it up together. While we wait, EJ says they would love to write together. Ray suggests they should start a record label. As for the K-pop Demon Hunter sequel set for 2029, EJ says they don't really know if they're involved. And Audrey adds, they're also waiting for the call. This is Steve Anderson. 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
1: We are going to have quieter weather return for this evening and heading into the overnight hours. Skies will become partly cloudy with light northwest winds at 5 to 10 miles per hour and lows around 63 degrees. For tomorrow, we will climb to a high of 81 and mostly sunny skies are going to return. From the Killaland Live Doppler HD Storm Center, I'm meteorologist Jalen Borson.

0: Big-time celebrity John Mellencamp prefers life in a small town. Ellie Goulding standing by. Ellie doesn't remember making her 2023 album Higher Than Heaven after welcoming her first child. She admitted that she returned to work before she was ready. Music and performing is the thing that keeps her going. She has two children now, so the first time she went back in the studio, she was kind of a robot. She made this 2023 album called Higher Than Heaven, and she doesn't remember it. Any woman that's had a baby can relate to that postnatal phase of, what just happened to me?
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0: sweet with no aftertaste. That's Hozier. Steve Anderson just ahead of Maroon 5. Adam Levine will serve as a coach for The Voice Season 30, premiering this fall, making it his 19th season on the show. Adam first joined The Voice back on Season 1, where he also won the very first season of the show. Adam ended The Voice Season 29 by winning the whole thing with Alexia J. He'd say he can't believe it, but he can. There's no one more deserving of this honor, Adam said, right after the voting results were revealed.
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Shawn Mendes has gone Instagram official with his girlfriend Bruna Marquezine in a birthday post to her. I'm Steve Anderson. Nowhere in the post does he call her señorita like with Camila Cabello.

0: Alex Warren saves the ordinary for his looks. Alex said that a famous friend, Shawn Mendes, has given him advice about what products to use to help him maintain his voice on tour. As for the tour itself, Alex jokes that the production will be a fun time to sing some depressing songs. He'll also be playing some new material. After wrapping up his European dates, Alex wrote on Instagram, "This was the best 7 weeks of his life and shows he can't wait to tell his future kids about. North America, are y'all ready?"
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9: The chance for showers is going to begin to decrease this evening, and partly cloudy skies will then return throughout the overnight hours. Our lows will be near 63 with northwest winds at 5 to 10 miles per hour. For tomorrow, it is going to be another seasonable day as highs get to around 81 degrees. From the Killoland Live Doppler HD Storm Center, I'm meteorologist Jalen Borson.

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1: I'll take alive, thank you. There's Bon Jovi. Bon Jovi wrapped up their nine-show Forever Tour stint at New York's Madison Square Garden last month, and John Bon Jovi reflected on those shows. He woke up thinking these two words, imperfectly perfect, nine nights. It was beautiful. It was real. It was human. He looked at each of his bandmates and at as many of you as he could see, and he felt that resonance, that connection that can't be described or felt unless it was experienced in person, to be written about or viewed. He knows what happened. If you were there, so do you. It was special.
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0: Miley Cyrus is still harvesting flowers. Steve Anderson just ahead of Bryan Adams. Bryan has announced a new set of bare bones acoustic residency shows at the Encore Theater at Wynn Las Vegas. Bryan is set to play 5 new shows running from October 28th to November 1st. Bryan was last at the Wynn for 5 bare bones shows back in June. A complete list of dates can be found at bryanadams.com.
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So maybe we can make a we of me and you. 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I promise you that no one else will ever treat you better. And if you don't believe me, please see I don't need no effort. All you gotta do is flip that switch before

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7: Seasonable temperatures are going to return for your Sunday with highs near 81 degrees and light northwest winds at 5 to 15 miles per hour. Our skies will be mostly sunny as well before becoming partly cloudy on Monday. There's also going to be a slight chance for showers and thunderstorms with highs around 82. From the Killoland Live Doppler HD Storm Center, I'm meteorologist Jalen Borson.

0: poison, and every rose has its thorn. The summer fragrance of 2026 is not vanilla. It's cola. I enjoy the smell of vanilla like the next person, but beauty experts say soda-inspired perfumes are taking off with scents that combine fizzy cola notes with hints of citrus, caramel, and spice. The appeal? Apparently, it's nostalgia. People associate cola with road trips, movie nights, and summer memories. It's also the latest in a growing wave of food-inspired fragrances, following trends like tomato, banana, milk, and even salt-scented perfumes. Salt-scented perfumes. So, smelling like a fresh can of Coke this summer? Well, it's officially a thing.
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0: Teddy swims and lose control. 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

0: Olivia Dean with Man I Need. I'm John Laurenti. This is a great story. Tampa Airport is impacting the lives of hundreds of local foster children by passing along unclaimed luggage. Now, previously, the airport discarded bags left behind at baggage claim after 30 days. That all changed when the airport partnered up with Hillsborough County Children's Services and their Duffels of Dignity program. Just this year alone, thanks to the program, the airport has handed over 238 suitcases, backpacks, strollers, and even car seats. Now, the goal is to make sure kids entering the foster care system have a sense of dignity and know that they are valued during a tough transition. What started as a one-time trial last year has officially become an annual tradition, with double the amount of luggage donated this time around.
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10: It is going to be a calm Sunday as skies become mostly sunny and northwest winds stay light at 5 to 15 miles per hour. This will keep our high temperatures near average for this time of year, around 81 degrees. Heading into Monday, there's going to be a slight chance for showers and thunderstorms with highs near 82. From the Killoland Live Doppler HD Storm Center, I'm meteorologist Jalen Borson.

0: If you or someone you know has one of these cars, well, after this year, they'll officially become collector's items. If you've been looking at a particular car, now might be the time to buy those cars because it's just been announced that a handful of vehicles are being discontinued this year. The first one is the Ford Escape. After 25 years, they're going to no longer make it. The Volkswagen ID.4 is an electric SUV that's already heading for retirement. The Jaguar F-Pace, this is the final internal combustion engine for Jaguar's gas-powered era. The Toyota GR Supra, it'll be no more after Toyota's partnership with BMW came to an end. And the Tesla Model S, it's one of the most famous electric cars ever made, but all good things must come to an end.
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0: We all remember that Barbie was a huge hit, so a sequel should be a no-brainer, right? Well, there have been stories going around for several weeks that it's not coming together because certain people want too much money, and those certain people are Margot Robbie, Ryan Gosling, director Greta Gerwig, and her husband slash co-writer Noah Baumbach. They all want significant upfront raises plus increases in back-end payouts. Now, according to Variety, Margot got $50 million for both starring in the movie and producing it, and Gerwig reportedly pocketed tens of millions herself. Now, the studio only has about 4 months to close a deal on the sequel before the rights revert back to Mattel. Now, Margot and Ryan both each received $12.5 million in salary for Barbie. Ryan is reportedly asking for about $20 million for the sequel. So, will it get made? We'll have to wait and see.
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6: Seasonable temperatures are going to return for your Sunday with highs near 81 degrees and light northwest winds at 5 to 15 miles per hour. Our skies will be mostly sunny as well before becoming partly cloudy on Monday. There's also going to be a slight chance for showers and thunderstorms with highs around 82. From the Killoland Live Doppler HD Storm Center, I'm meteorologist Jalen Borison.

0: Selena and Dreaming of You. A lot of celebrities wait tables before they become famous, and these are the five best Hollywood tippers. Bruce Willis, he was a bartender starting out. Miley Cyrus, Post Malone, Chuck Norris, and David Lee Roth. The five worst tippers, Jay-Z, Jane Fonda, Tina Fey. This is a big surprise, Stanley Tucci, Mr. Food, and number five, Maria Shriver.
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0: Huntrix and Golden. It's crazy to think that 49 years ago today, the world lost the king of rock and roll, Elvis Presley. I'm sure there are some things going on at Graceland today. Possibly it's been going on all week. Next year, of course, will be the 50th anniversary, and I'm sure they'll have a some sort of celebration to remember one of the best singers to ever grace the stage. And when you think about the fact that Colonel Tom Parker, Elvis's manager, was here illegally, that's why they never toured Europe. And the amount of money that Elvis lost by not touring Europe is insane. And by the way, if you're looking for a great Elvis movie, check out Epic, Elvis Presley in Concert. It is phenomenal.
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8: It is going to be a calm Sunday as skies become mostly sunny and northwest winds stay light at 5 to 15 miles per hour. This will keep our high temperatures near average for this time of year, around 81 degrees. Heading into Monday, there's going to be a slight chance for showers and thunderstorms with highs near 82. From the Killoland Live Doppler HD Storm Center, I'm meteorologist Jalen Borson.

0: Dan Hartman and I Can Dream About You. I'm John Laurenti. The fourth season premiere last week of Ted Lasso was, in fact, highly anticipated. I loved it. It's fantastic. I'm glad it's back. And it's been 3 years since its last episode, but it set a premiere viewing record for Apple TV. Ted Lasso drew close to 300 million minutes of viewing time on August 4th and 5th. And about 200 million of those minutes came on August 5th, making Ted Lasso the number one streaming series in the U.S. that day. Welcome back, Ted.
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11: So we're talking tables today. Hey, folks, Mike down here at Spencer Furniture hanging out with Sue. And now I'm looking at this piece over here. 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

0: Dua Lipa with Dance the Night. Have you heard? Selena Gomez and her mom, Mandy Teefy, are being sued for allegedly defrauding investors of their mental health company, Wondermind. Now, two companies claim they invested $1.2 million back in September of 2022 and were duped into believing that Wondermind had the infrastructure, leadership, and resources necessary to become profitable. The lawsuit states, quote, the partnerships didn't exist, the initiatives never materialized, the app was never built. They say it was hidden from investors that Wondermind had been quietly collapsing for 3 years. They didn't find out there were struggles until there was an expose published about it in The Cut last September. They also claim Selena's mom had a substance abuse problem that affected her ability to run the company. Ouch.
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2: Here's the deal. The government is over $38 trillion in debt, which means the IRS isn't slowing down. And the tax code is complex and unforgiving. 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
11: Seasonable temperatures are going to return for your Sunday with highs near 81 degrees and light northwest winds at 5 to 15 miles per hour. Our skies will be mostly sunny as well before becoming partly cloudy on Monday. There's also going to be a slight chance for showers and thunderstorms with highs around 82. From the Killaland Live Doppler HD Storm Center, I'm meteorologist Jalen Borson.

0: A guy in California got an unexpected surprise in the mail this week. It's a postcard that his parents mailed him from Copenhagen back in July of 2000. Yeah, finally showed up 26 years later. The postcard included a simple note from his parents while flying into Denmark, talking about how green it was. Both of his parents have since passed away, which makes the postcard that much more special. The card carries a Copenhagen postmark from July of 2000 and a Los Angeles postmark dated August of 2026. 26 years to get from Copenhagen to L.A.
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0: Ella Langley and Jews in Texas. That does it for me. I'm John Laurenti. As always, I'll leave you with this. The name for a group of ferrets is a business. 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
0: we want to make you happy. So go ahead, listen, and smile. We'll keep the music coming.

REO Speedwagon broke up in 2024, but their lead singer Kevin Cronin still performs the hits on tour, such as Can't Fight This Feeling.

0: Taylor Swift won't ever experience the fate of Ophelia. Jonathan Thomas, a friend of Travis Kelce's, talked about their wedding. He tells, after the vows, everyone walked through this massive castle and were able to play all sorts of games with amazing giveaways. He also confirmed that Taylor, Paul McCartney, and Stevie Nicks performed, and then people just popped up on stage and sang songs. He's never seen a wedding that was so designed to delight the guests and make sure they have a lot of fun. This is Steve Anderson. 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
7: We are going to have quieter weather return for this evening and heading into the overnight hours. Skies will become partly cloudy with light northwest winds at 5 to 10 miles per hour and lows around 63 degrees. For tomorrow, we will climb to a high of 81 and mostly sunny skies are going to return. From the Killaland Live Doppler HD Storm Center, I'm meteorologist Jalen Borsen.

0: Hard to say I'm sorry, but Chicago gave it a try anyway. A third 21 Jump Street movie is in the works. The news was revealed in an Instagram post with a photo of the script. It took so long to make, they had to skip one, the script's cover page reads. Variety says Jonah Hill, Channing Tatum, and Ice Cube are in talks to return as stars of the new film.
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0: Post Malone and Morgan Wallen helped each other out on I Had Some Help. I'm Steve Anderson. Morgan's Still the Problem tour is now ended after he wrapped up his latest series of concerts in Philadelphia. He sold out all 23 shows in a dozen different stadiums. More than a year after its debut, the tour's titled album now returns to number one on the all-genre Billboard 200 albums chart, as I'm the Problem spends its 14th non-consecutive week at the top. It's never left the top 10 since its release.
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2: This is Forum. I'm John Michaels, Public Affairs Radio Director since 1977. You're going to be talking to Kelly Schilling, Office Manager of Kingdom Boundaries, and Tim Wendt, Chaplain at Kingdom Boundaries. First of all, who is Kingdom Boundaries?
3: It is a halfway house for both men and women here in Sioux Falls. We have a capacity for 15 women and approximately 18 men to get started.
2: The aftercare at the penitentiary is a big thing that people are starting to, with a new penitentiary, learn more about. Your board of directors is comprised of Christian men and women from Iowa and South Dakota, and you're somewhat a church too?
3: There is a church that a lot of our guys go to. That is Freedom's Gate here in Sioux Falls.
2: Mm-hmm. You know, according to the website, about 11 years, I think, is when you kind of got, gelled together. Your vision is to lower recidivism by fostering Christian characters one person at a time. Recidivism is the return rate of inmates going back to prison. In other words, how many people go back to prison again after getting out? And for example, if the rate's 75%, that means out of 100 people that get released from prison, 75 go back. But I think with your program, Tim and Kelly, that can go down to sometimes 15%?
3: It can. Kingdom Boundaries has a very good success rate with recidivism, that the men have been very successful building a new life that they can be proud of.
2: Well, Tim, the mentor program that you were in prison, you have that experience. Can you relate to people who, if they've never been in prison, what is it like, I guess? And what did Kingdom Boundaries in that mentoring program, you're now a chaplain with them. When did that start?
4: Yeah, the mentorship is huge in any kind of setting, really, whether it be high school graduates going into the workplace and having a mentor or even starting them out in a younger age. I know there's a lot of efforts moving on here in Sioux Falls concerning starting a mentorship program. Our former mayor is working on a project of that nature as well, just to kind of hook up with some of the youth here in town to work on mentoring them. So it's kind of a big deal no matter where you go, but to have that available while you're incarcerated, it's a major opportunity for guys to really make some lasting changes. And I experienced that myself, being incarcerated for many years. But having that mentorship available inside the prison, and now with Kingdom Boundaries and other places too, we see that mentorship continuing once they get out. So it's kind of a bridge from prison to society and back into culture, and then continuing that mentorship process. And we have a lot of interest in that now. We have a lot of retired business people that are becoming involved, and those that are retired and from other trades, and even from some of our education areas, from some of the different schools here in town. A lot of men and women expressing a great deal of interest in continuing that mentorship once they get out of prison and back on into community.
2: A lot of people, when they watch the movies and they watch TV, they feel like prison, they learn a lot of criminal activities from other criminals, I guess, in a sense. This is a way of giving an alternate to that. Website that you have, I'm going to read from it. It says, one man explained it's like this, going to prison is like going into exile. Exile is a situation in which you are forced to leave your country or home to live in a foreign land. Some men that go to prison may never see their families again. Family members die, wives and children are sometimes starting new lives, And upon getting out, especially if there's no assistance, it's like going into exile and entering a foreign land over again. One comment you made, Tim, was that it was unusual not to have a plastic fork anymore.
4: Yeah, exactly.
2: What was it like? Was it a different world when you came out than when you went in?
4: Somewhat. You know, I was incarcerated for 19 years, both in the federal system and the state system. And I don't know. You kind of keep up with what's going on if you have an interest of different things. I know learning how to use a smartphone was quite a adventure for me. I had the opportunity, because some of the different things I was involved in, to include some online courses for college courses and things like that. So I had access to some technology, and so that part wasn't so bad. But a lot of folks that come out that have never seen a phone that wasn't hooked to the wall type thing, just communicating and doing the things you need to do to fill out a job application. Most of that is all online anymore, of course. And to sit down a man or a woman who's been incarcerated for many years, it's rather daunting, and it's quite a traumatic thing for him, actually.
2: Well, you walk out the door, and some places you get, $50, I guess.
3: Right. That is common. We see $50 checks, gate checks, they call them.
2: You get a $50 check, but, okay, first of all, how do you cash that check? I mean, right off the bat, how do you get transportation? I know some agencies in town provide bicycles, that type of thing. So there's a lot going on here, but first of all, how do you cash a check,
3: Right, and for those who would not be coming to Kingdom Boundaries, I don't know what the other processes are, but from the moment they walk in our door, they have support. They have support and direction as of to how to cash that check, how to get spending money. We have a bed for them. We have toiletries for them. We have towels for them. It is just a safe place to land until they get their feet under them.
2: Well, I know when I go to Hy-Vee, $50 doesn't go very far.
3: It does not.
2: Just a couple bags.
3: And if you were homeless, what good would those couple bags of groceries do you?
2: And so a lot of them fall back into crime,
3: right,
2: as basically their only option. Now, I think you have, three buildings? Is that true?
3: We do. On the nonprofit end of it, we have got the Carpenter Shop and the House of Grace, and then we also have a small apartment building where the men go to after that first building of Carpenter Shop.
2: Well, Tim, and thanks for your testimony in this. But as a pastor, it's good for them when they come out to have someone that they can relate to, that can, I guess, speak their language.
3: Yes, absolutely. And that's where Tim, as a mentor and a chaplain, can connect with them one-on-one with the experiences, with the trauma of being in prison, the trauma of coming out of prison. There are just so many benefits to having someone on staff who has been there, who has walked in their shoes.
2: Well, without using any names, Tim, do you have any instances that makes this all worthwhile to you? I mean, this is your job right now. What makes it all worthwhile?
4: Yeah, there's been a lot of success stories down through the years, and we just had one situation the other day where we had a man who had not seen his daughter for 7 years, and he was doing everything that he could do, while he was out, and that reconciliation and that reattachment just for a variety of reasons wasn't happening. And to see him light up, mm-hmm, when he got the news that he was going to be able to meet with her and to see her, he was just ecstatic. And so when I see success stories like that where families are, getting back together and moving forward, that's a big encouragement for all of us that work at Kingdom Boundaries and serve there. But yeah, he was extremely excited over that. And good stuff like that happens quite often. So those moments keep us going.
2: Well, family is so important. If you read Psychology 101, you know, the aspect of not being able to have much control when you're inside, I guess, in a sense. One thing I see is the penitentiaries in Sioux Falls, while the women's was in Pierre, that's going to be, I guess, in Rapid City now, the new one?
3: I am not informed on that. Will the women's prison be in Rapid City now?
4: I'm not sure what happens with the women's in Pierre, actually. I'd have to look.
3: I'm not sure either.
4: But they do have a facility in Rapid City now, which mm-hmm. also has a lot from, I'm just trying to remember some of the things that we discussed about that, but from what I can recall, that also has opened up some programs for the women who might be pregnant while they're going into prison and then coming out, having a place that they can be, you know, with the children. So there's a lot of extra efforts going on there that we haven't seen before. You know, some of this prison reform and the task force conversations that have been going on, there are some good things happening. And, you know, we talked about, just real quick, we talked about, you know, the $50 being the only thing they have when they get out. But the state is doing a pretty good job of making sure that their SNAP cards are an option for them as far as for food. And then pretty much, I guess they'd be approved for Medicaid and that type of thing for a short period of time once they get out. So there's a lot of changes that have happened. I think the conversation of all just having $50 a month, I think that finally got them moving to do some different things. And so there's a lot of positive stuff going on here, and it's been interesting to watch that, and we're appreciative that there's some extra efforts being taken to lower recidivism rates throughout the entire state.
2: Yeah, I think as the task force was planning the new prison, and it's coming here in Sioux Falls, is the recidivism, the after programs. How many people are you working with right now in the men and women?
3: Currently, we have 4 women in the House of Grace with 3 more accepted and waiting to see if they are granted parole. So we're hoping to get that building filled up with the 15 women in the next few months, if possible. And for the men, we have got only 1 empty bed, and so we have got about 16 men in the first steps.
2: Where are you located?
3: We are located at 417 South Summit Avenue here in Sioux Falls. That is where the main offices are for the men's ministry, and the Women's House of Grace is at 600 Duluth.
2: Which is downtown, which is close to the courthouses and other things that the other agencies that they can take, you know, not far from the banquet, I guess you might say.
3: Right. Yes.
2: And other agencies that can help them. But the problem I was trying to get to was that being the penitentiaries in Sioux Falls, what if they come out and then they have a custody hearing in Rapid City?
3: We have actually had one of our female residents had that issue. And we have done a variety of things for her. One of our employees drove with her to Rapid City to attend one of those custody hearings for her with her, and that showed great support for her. And other times she has been able to take the bus back to Rapid City, and we are really hoping and praying that she will be granted custody back next month.
2: Well, there's the before release and there's the after release. The prior to release, again, I'm reading from your website here, is to identify individuals interested in having a mentor, assist individuals in getting the proper paperwork in place and ready, social security number, birth certificate, state issued ID, gather certificates earned while in prison, identify job qualifications, experience, and interest to meet the individuals at the gate so that they've got everything in hand that they need when they walk out that door.
3: Right. And even if they don't have it in hand, we assist them with that. We kind of pick up the process where the caseworkers on the inside were assisting them, because sometimes they just can't get it all done inside because they're overwhelmed also. But on the outside, we have got staff that walks alongside them, whether it is still waiting for their SNAP benefits to come, or we have to go down to the offices to register sex offenders or what have you. There is staff members to support them in every step of the way.
2: How long do they stay with you in your facilities normally?
3: The minimum requirement is 10 weeks for us to be able to mentor them, and not only spiritually, but even with general life skills again. Getting those phone hooked up for them and ready to roll, and getting some job applications out there. And not only job applications, but also hopefully get a few paychecks under their belt so that they would be successful in launching from Kingdom Boundaries and House of Grace into their own apartment, not only without debt, but hopefully with a little bit of a savings account too.
2: When you fill out an application, can employers legally ask if you've had a criminal background?
3: I don't know that they can straight out ask, but they are able to run background checks.
2: So how do they get around that? Because a lot of places, when they see that, they just skip over it. How do they get around that?
3: Well, we are there to help them build stamina against those no's. Most of our guys do receive no on probably at least 75% of those first job applications that they fill out. We do have a list of employers in the area that should be Fallon friendly. But again, you know, that still doesn't always work out.
2: Well, people leaving the Sioux Falls Penitentiary, or the South Dakota Penitentiary here in Sioux Falls, a lot of them, if they have parole officers, that's going to be mainly in Sioux Falls, right? So most of them are going to have to be in Sioux Falls. What is a parole officer, and what do they have to do? Do they have to see them weekly, monthly, or how does that work?
3: Sure. Parole officers, actually, I'm going to send that topic over to Tim to explain the role of parole officers. Who are they? How often do they have to be seen?
4: Well, yeah, I would start with this. I think, you know, the parole services does an excellent job of what they've been tasked with. You know, I would, having been experienced in that whole system, I would say 98% want nothing more than for us to succeed. I think we have a lot of positive encouragement types things going on there, but it can be busy, and it can be stressful for some of the guys, especially if they just have never really been under the authority of anybody. You know, sometimes that's an issue, type of a thing. But there's meetings that they have to attend, and I know that parole services will check residents and make sure that things are on the up and up, and that they aren't involved in things they shouldn't be involved in. There's a parole agreement that everyone signs when they leave, and that typically includes just a variety of no engagement of unlawful type things, and to include not partaking in alcohol, which is, you know, something legal, but for those on parole, it's usually something that they can't use. And we have somewhat of a the parolees and parole services, you know, when we deal with things, when the cultural changes, like legalizing marijuana as an example, that can be kind of a complicated road. You have some folks that think that that's okay and that it's a prescription, and then other folks who think that it's not. So it's kind of hard for some of the parolees to make the right choices with that situation. So, but been our experience that whether it's, been legalized or not, marijuana does play a role for some in triggering them to use other substances. And if they have SUDs or substance abuse type disorders going on, marijuana sometimes is just the beginning for him. So it's somewhat difficult dealing with all that and prescription cards or not prescription cards. At Kingdom Boundaries, we choose to not make that an option, and that we don't allow that there just for the sake of the other residents that are there, and just to make sure we don't have any further usage of illegal substances that sometimes goes along with that. So that's a bit of a dilemma that we deal with.
2: How often do they have to see a parole officer?
4: They start off having to see them once a week usually, and then that just gradually moves to at some point where they might only meet once a month and just in a low supervision type rate type thing. But that's where most of the guys and gals are, is they probably see their PO at least every 2 or 3 weeks, if not once a month.
2: Now, the parole office, most of them are Sioux Falls, right?
4: Yes, yes.
2: So that limits, and like I say, if they see them once a week or a month or so, that limits how far they can be from Sioux Falls. So most of them will be in Sioux Falls. I remember Sheriff Milstead talking to me about there's a pre-parole program where some inmates only spend maybe 30-50% of their time to get a kind of a pre-release parole type of thing too. But the thing is that Sioux Falls is going to be the host of many of the people that come through the penitentiary system.
3: Right.
2: How many are released, you know, in the penitentiary on an annual basis? About
3: how many are released from the penitentiary here in Sioux Falls
2: yeah.
3: or here in the state?
4: I think the number that's usually pretty average is anywhere from 250 to 300 individuals are released from the prison system in South Dakota. And a good chunk of that, though, Sioux Falls is probably the largest percentage of where that they might release to, at Rapid City and other Aberdeen, those type of places. But Sioux Falls, I don't have a number on that for you, but
3: not Sioux Falls specifically, but I think annually it was.
2: Mm-hmm. And some of them are restricted as to where they can live. It can't be so far from a school, if you know, other things like that. So there's really an uphill battle for them to want to be normal. I mean, how can you be normal when there's all these, you know, things that you got to deal with? And that's I think that's where your prison aftercare comes in. It's not just helping them, you know, get a job, but I think Tim, you know, being a pastor, helping them find a Christian church family is important too.
4: Right, and there are limitations while they're on parole as far as traveling to out of state or in state and overnight type things, but it's in place though with parole services to get permission for those people to you know, make weekend trips or weekend passes, that types of thing. And there's a lot of freedom that can be had if everybody is doing what they need to be expected of from the parole services and the parole officer, and they can approve or disapprove that. But it's been my experience that if you are in compliance with the things you need to do, that those types of opportunities are certainly available.
2: But right. we're so close to Minnesota, Iowa, Nebraska borders. It'd be kind of a hard problem for them to apply for a job in Laverne, say, for that instance, if they can't go across the state line.
3: They would have to have parole permission.
2: Mm-hmm. But that's what you help with, is all of these
3: logistics.
2: Yes.
3: Logistical things. Yes. And like you said earlier, it's not just about a job. It is about building a Christian community for these men and women to find support, you know, and they can support each other. Those who are doing it successfully for, say, the last 6 months are turning back and helping those who are just coming out. You know, they see them in church at Freedom's Gate, or there's other churches that groups of our people go to also. So building that Christian community, not only on Summit Avenue or at the House of Grace, but even past that.
2: Well, you've done a lot, I mean, to establish, first of all, the land, the buildings. This is not easy, Tim. You've been through the women's building, I think, took quite a few years.
3: The buildings? Yeah.
4: As far as?
2: Yeah, the physical facilities.
3: the physical facilities, how the that process happened? Are you able to explain a little bit more how the property and all of that was purchased?
4: Oh, okay. Interesting. Yeah, the first start of what we were doing, it began with putting a person released from prison in a motel room.
3: That was the very beginning.
4: That was the very beginning, and that didn't work so well. So there was need for more. So they tried to put a few more into the motel building, and that didn't work either. And for the most part, because of the lack of accountability and someone to oversee what was going on there, and so the search was made for a building, and the first one that was acquired by Kingdom Boundaries was the property on 417 South Summit Avenue, and that was named the Carpenter Shop. And it just seemed like it just, as the years went by, as we grew, the next apartment building that was right next to us on the property, that became available. That was purchased through fundraising efforts and whatnot, God providing for us, the resources for that. And then as time went on, there was another building that was open up, and something similar with the women's facility. It's just kind of around the corner from where the Kingdom Boundaries got started. Now that building has come available, and as well as Dakota Apartments and all that. So it's been a gradual acquiring of that property.
2: Most of it's been fundraising, people donating, I guess is what I'm saying. We've got just a couple minutes left. If you have a wish list, what are things that maybe people can help and are there things they can donate to you?
3: Right. If you check our website, we have been trying to post every Wednesday, Wishful Wednesday, and those are just small items that people need to keep their lives going, whether it be toiletries or toilet paper or backpacks or what have you, things like that. But on a larger scale, we love it after people have moved or what have you, if they have got recliners or table and chairs, furniture that we can furnish our apartments with. And one thing that we continually need are refrigerators and stoves. Because everything that we have running in those apartments today are all used appliances. Well, we know the older

0: kind of mentors are you looking for?
1: Mentors, of course, spiritually is one of our first priorities, because if you can get that spiritual walk with the Lord going, that often will help everything else fall into place. 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
0: You can do more with the money than just donations.
1: Absolutely.
0: Great, our time is running out, but Kelly Schelling, Office Manager at Kingdom Boundaries, Tim Wendt, Chaplain at Kingdom Boundaries, Prison After Care, and the website is www.kingdomboundaries.org. I want to thank you very much for being with us on Forum.
1: Thank you for the opportunity.
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0: I want to know what love is, but Foreigner doesn't have the answers. Foreigner is out with a new live album, In the Eye of the Storm, featuring songs recorded during their 50th anniversary concert. Foreigner bassist Jeff Pilson tells what we can expect from the album. You're going to get to hear, obviously, the great songs that Foreigner has in their catalog, but you get to hear three different generations of singers, which is really cool. Lou Gramm guesting on a few songs. Kelly Hansen, who was the voice of Foreigner for 20 years, sings on several songs. And then you get to hear Luis Maldonado, who is now their frontman. This is Steve Anderson. 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
11: The chance for showers is going to begin to decrease this evening, and partly cloudy skies will then return throughout the overnight hours. Our lows will be near 63 with northwest winds at 5 to 10 miles per hour. For tomorrow, it is going to be another seasonable day as highs get to around 81 degrees. From the Killoland Live Doppler HD Storm Center, I'm meteorologist Jalen Borson.

0: Savage Garden. We're out of control on Truly, Madly, Deeply. The Academy of Motion Picture Arts and Sciences has declared that only acting performances demonstrably performed by humans with their consent will be considered eligible to be nominated for the Oscars. So, no AI.
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0: just might, more sooner than later. On the way, Olivia Dean. In the UK, Olivia just shattered a chart record with Rein Me In, her duet with fellow British singer-songwriter Sam Fender. At 20 weeks, Rein Me In is now the longest-running number one hit in the history of the UK official singles chart. The previous record was 18 weeks, set all the way back in 1953 by a song called I Believe by singer Frankie Lane. This is Steve Anderson. 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
7: We are going to have quieter weather return for this evening and heading into the overnight hours. Skies will become partly cloudy with light northwest winds at 5 to 10 miles per hour and lows around 63 degrees. For tomorrow, we will climb to a high of 81 and mostly sunny skies are going to return. From the Killoland Live Doppler HD Storm Center, I'm meteorologist Jalen Borsen.

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0: Shaboozey picked up the tab for a bar song. I'm Steve Anderson. Shaboozey's new album, The Outlaw Cherie Lee and Other Western Tales, is out. He says he wants to show the world who he is as an artist and storyteller. He called the album a project that's been several years in the making and has gone through many iterations. It's a Western about revenge, told continuously through every song, centered on the character Cherie Lee. It pushed his songwriting and storytelling to new heights.
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3: Thank you, Zachary, for a very beautiful way to be gathered into the congregation of Christ, and a good morning to you all. Welcome in the name of Jesus Christ. We'll hear today how Christ calms the storm and gives the word that we need to hear, even when we may be afraid, as Peter was afraid. We'll hear all of that and more today, but I welcome you in the name of Christ our Savior. A few announcements for you this day. Next Sunday, that is August 16th, we will worship at McKinnon Park for the 11 o'clock service. It will be our last worship in the park for this summer. Our congregational picnic will follow. There will be chicken served also at McKinnon Park. No matter which worship service you attend next weekend, join us for the congregational picnic at noon. We'll also have a backpack blessing at each of our services for all of those going back to school. It's hard to say that we're there already, but here we are, almost mid-August. But we have ways to celebrate, and God goes with us, and we'll proclaim that here at First Lutheran. Also next Sunday, after the picnic, First Lutheran will hold a special informational meeting here, back here at church at 1:30 p.m. in the gathering room. This meeting is to answer questions and share information on disaffiliation with the ELCA. First Lutheran Church women also are hosting a book sale here at First Lutheran, starting Thursday, the morning of the 13th, and running through next Sunday, the 16th. If you have fiction books that you would like to donate to this sale, you may drop them off at the church. Apparently, fiction books are much more easy to sell. They're hotter commodities than nonfiction, so if you have fiction you'd like to get rid of, please bring them here. And if you'd like to buy fiction books, well, come to the sale. That is this week, the 13th through the 16th. And now I'd like to invite our congregational president, Cammie Jacobson, to come with an update for our congregation.
4: Thank you. Hello. As you know, the congregation will be voting on Sunday, August 30th, after the 11 a.m. service, on leaving the ELCA. Last week, I told you I would keep you informed when I heard back from the bishop. According to our Constitution, the bishop of the South Dakota Synod, Constanza Hagmeier, may choose to hold a consultation with the congregation. This past Wednesday afternoon, August 5th, I received an email response from Bishop Hagmeier. I confirmed her request the next day, Thursday. I would like to read you her entire email to me. Quote, please inform the congregations that I will be available to meet with interested members on Wednesday, August 19th. 3 one-hour sessions will be offered, 4 to 5 p.m., 5:15 to 6:15 p.m., 6:30 to 7:30 p.m. Each session will be limited to no more than 10 participants. Advance registration through the Synod office is required. Attendance will be limited to registered participants, and walk-ins will not be admitted. The consultation is intended to provide registered participants with an opportunity to ask questions and receive clarification. A Synod staff member will accompany me during each session. To protect the privacy of all participants, no outside audio recordings, video recordings, photographs, live streams, or other forms of recording will be permitted during the consultation. The requested location is the redesigned space off the chapel at First Lutheran, formerly used by Church on the Street. I am awaiting your immediate confirmation that this space is available that day during the indicated times. If the space is unavailable or if I do not receive confirmation by Friday, August 7th, the consultation will take place at the South Dakota Synod office. The Reverend Dr. Aaron Mattson, Director of Communications and Companion Synod Coordinator, is copied on this message. He will distribute the registration links and the confirmed location no later than the end of this week. Please communicate these arrangements as provided and direct all registration matters to the Synod office. End quote. Due to the summer season and people's busy schedules, we are using many forms of communication to try to get the word out to as many of our members as possible. With over 1,000 voting members at First Lutheran, and with a maximum of only 30 of you who will be selected to talk with the bishop, it is important that you register for one of these spots as soon as possible if you want a chance to possibly participate in this opportunity. Let me repeat the last sentence of the bishop's email. Direct all registration matters, which includes questions or concerns, to the Synod office. That number is 605-274-40011. Copies of the bishop's emails with all these details will be emailed, made available on the church governance page, or you can pick up a paper copy at the Welcome Center if you would like. I want to again remind you that our special meeting, where we will be voting to leave the ELCA, is scheduled on Sunday, August 30th, after the 11 a.m. service. If you can't be present for this important vote, please get someone to proxy for you. You can get a proxy form by contacting the church. All of this information is on the governance page of the First Lutheran website. Thank you.
3: Thank you, Cammy, for that update and for the care that you and our leadership take in the direction of our congregation. I'm appreciative of our leadership and reminding all who are here, all of our voting members, that for you to have your voice and your vote heard, please come to our congregational meeting on the 30th to vote for the direction of the congregation. Your vote is important. And now a few words of thanks for those who helped the word from this place go out and be heard. 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And today's closed captioning and today's broadcast on YouTube are sponsored in memory of Elaine Grace Nevin on the second anniversary of her passing on August 10th, 2024, by Joel and Barb Nevin, Rachel, Taryn, Leah Elaine, and Grace Ann Solon, Josh Nevin, and Becca Nevin. We give thanks for the many ways that you support the proclamation of Christ's word, which is our everything. 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
5: Blessed be the Father, and the Son, and the Holy Spirit, one God who forgives all our sin, and whose mercy endures forever. Trusting God's promise of forgiveness, let us confess our sin against God and one another. Eternal God, our Creator, we confess that we are captive to sin and cannot free ourselves. Forgive us all our offenses, known and unknown, things done and things we have failed to do. Cleanse us from the power of sin, by your holy and life-giving word. By your grace, draw us near to you, our refuge and our strength, through Jesus Christ our Lord. Amen. Since we are justified by faith, we have peace with God through our Lord Jesus Christ. God's love has been poured into our hearts through the Holy Spirit given to us in baptism. In the mercy of Almighty God, Christ died for us while we were still sinners. as a called and ordained minister of the Church of Christ, and by his authority, I therefore declare to you the entire forgiveness of all your sins in the name of the Father and the Son and the Holy Spirit. Amen.

0: And let us pray. Almighty God, our Heavenly Father, through Christ you have fulfilled the law and proclaimed the message of salvation. And having been made alive through the good news of your imputed righteousness, by the power of your word, make us bold to proclaim your salvation to all corners of the earth. Through Jesus Christ, your Son, our Lord, who lives and rules with you in the Holy Spirit, one God, now and forever. Amen. And you may be seated as we turn to our lessons.
1: At that place, he came to a cave, and he spent the night there. Then the word of the Lord came to him, saying, "What are you doing here, Elijah?" He answered, "I have been very zealous for the Lord, to the God of hosts, for the Israelites have forsaken the covenant through the altars, and killed the prophets of the word. I am the only one left, and they are seeking my life to take it away." He said, God said, "Go out and stand on the main on the mountain before the Lord, for the Lord is about to come." Now there was a great wind that was so strong it was splitting mountains and breaking rocks in places before them. But the Lord was not in the wind. And then there was an earthquake, but the Lord was not in the earthquake. And after the earthquake there was fire, but the Lord was not in the fire. And then there was sheer silence. When Elijah heard it, he stepped out to the face of the mountain and stood at the entrance of the cave. Then came to him a voice in his mind and said, "What are you doing here, Elijah?" He answered, "I have been very zealous for the Lord, the God of hosts, for the Israelites have forsaken your covenant, thrown down the altars, and killed your prophets with the sword. I am the only one left, and they are seeking my life to take it away." Then the Lord said to him, "Go, return on your way in the wilderness to Damascus. When you arrive, you shall anoint Hazael, the king of Aram, and you shall anoint Jehu, of the son of Nimshi, as the king of Israel. And you shall anoint Elisha, son of Shaphat, of Abel-Meninua, the prophet in your place. Whoever escapes from the sword of Hazael, Jehu will kill. And whoever escapes the sword of Jehu, Elisha shall kill. Yet I will leave 7,000 in Israel on the knees that have not bowed to Baal, and every mouth that has not kissed him." Word of God, word of life. Thanks be to God. Please read with me Psalm 85, verses 8 through 13. "I will listen to what the Lord is saying, for you speak peace to your faithful people and to those who turn their hearts to you. True, your salvation is very near to those who fear you, that your glory may well be in the land. Steadfast love and faithfulness have met together. Righteousness and peace have kissed each other. Faithfulness shall spring up from the earth, and righteousness shall look down from heaven. The Lord will indeed grant prosperity in our land and yield its increase. Righteousness shall go before the Lord and shall prepare for God a pathway." The second reading comes from Romans chapter 10. Moses writes concerning the righteousness that comes from the law, that the person who does these things will live by them. But the righteousness that comes from faith says, "Do not say in your heart, 'Who will ascend to heaven?' That is to bring God Christ down. Or who will descend to the abyss, which is saying to bring God up? But what does this say? The word is near you, on your lips and in your heart. That is the word of faith that we proclaim. Because if you confess with your lips that Jesus is Lord and believe in your heart that God raised him from the dead, you will be saved. For one that believes with his heart and so is justified, and the one who confesses with his mouth and so is saved. The scripture says, no one who believes in him will be put to shame. For there is no distinction between Jew and Greek. The same Lord is the Lord of all and is generous to all who call upon him. For everyone who calls on the name of the Lord shall be saved. But how can they call on one of whom they have not believed? And how can they believe in one in whom they have not heard? And how are they to hear without someone to proclaim to him? And how will they proclaim unless someone is sent? As it is written, how beautiful are the feet of those who bring good news. Word of God. Word of God, word of life, thanks be to God.
0: I'd like now to invite our children forward for a children's word. Please come forward as we sing, Jesus Loves Me.

Well, hello, kids, parents. Thank you for coming up for our children's message. We have a miracle as our gospel story today, and I need your help. We're going to act this out a little bit, and so I need you guys to move this way a little bit. Move this way. You stay here. This way. All right. You guys are going to be the wind in the story. I've selected you especially to be the wind. Can you sound like heavy wind? Can you blow? Blow this way. Let's hear ya. That's pretty good. That's pretty good. You guys are going to be the disciples in the boat. So turn this way and sit. And we're going to do like the Norwegian soccer team, row. Because you're going to go that way, but you got to row and push with your feet. So can you do that? Here we go. Clap, clap. Row, clap, clap, row. Yes, you're in the disciples, and you're going against the wind here. And so, why don't we try that? Wind blow, and you guys start rowing. Here we go. Row, blow harder. Row, row. You're getting it. Row. Yes, we got it. Okay, you get the idea. The thing is, you are not going anywhere. You're trying to get there, but these windy folks over here are not letting you get to where you want to go. And then they see something that really scares them. Someone is walking on the water, and they don't know who or what it is. But somebody from the disciples go, "Oh my goodness, this is a scary thing on the water. It's a ghost or something." And then Jesus says, "Don't be afraid, it is I." And then Peter, let's say you're Peter, wants to check this out. He says, "If it's really you, Christ, Jesus, let me come to you." And so Jesus says, "Come." And so he steps out of the boat and he starts walking on the water. Oh my goodness. And then blow harder, wind, blow harder. As he's walking this way, he hears the wind and he looks at the wind and he gets afraid, and then he goes under and then he says, "Save me, Lord." So try that. Start sinking. "Save me, Lord. Then I take you by the hand." And we go and we get back in the boat. Yes. And then the wind stops. Stop, wind. And that is the miracle. And Jesus says, "Believe in me. Believe in my words. It is me. I have power over creation itself." Isn't that amazing? And the disciples are just like, wow, this Jesus is really something. Here's your toy. Disciples need those kind of things too. So anyway, this is the story. This is the miracle. And what does Jesus want us to do? Believe in him, believe in his word, believe in his power. This is what you'll hear from Pastor Jason. You guys tune in and hear what he has to say about how this is to give us faith in Christ. Let us pray. Dear Lord God, winds and waves scare us, but we have a word from you, and it is a word that we put our faith in. And so give us this faith as kids of all ages to believe what you have said. All this we pray in Jesus' name, and all God's kids said, amen. Amen. All right, you may go back, and the congregation may stand for our gospel acclamation.

0: come to you on the water?" He said, "Come." So Peter got out of the boat, started walking on the water, and came toward Jesus. But when he noticed the strong wind, he became frightened, and beginning to sink, he cried out, "Lord, save me." Jesus immediately reached out his hand and caught him, saying to him, "You of little faith, why did you doubt?" When they got into the boat, the wind ceased, and those in the boat worshipped him, saying, "Truly, you are the Son of God." This is the gospel of our Lord.
1: Praise to you, O Christ.
0: Congregation may be seated. At that place, he came to a cave and spent the night there. That is how our Old Testament reading begins. But who is it talking about, and why is he in a cave? Well, hearing the rest of our reading, you know that he was talking about Elijah, the great prophet. And if you take the time to read the previous chapter, you'll find that the prophet Elijah had challenged King Ahab and his wife Jezebel's false prophets, those who worshiped the false god Baal. Elijah challenged them to a fire-making contest. It was 450 prophets against one Elijah. It was the false god Baal against the one true god Yahweh. And while the 450 prophets shook and cut themselves and limped around the altar calling on Baal to create fire, there was no fire. But Yahweh made fire on that water-soaked altar, and Elijah was victorious. So then why, after such a rousing victory, was Elijah hiding in a cave? Well, because he had exposed the false idolatry of Baal, and all 450 prophets of Baal were killed. So Ahab was angry, and his wife Jezebel even more angry, which is not an unusual response, anger, when your idol has been exposed as false. And Elijah ran away because he was afraid, and he hid in a cave. Is that the fate of God's messengers? Well, yes, sometimes, perhaps for a bit, but God, through the Holy Spirit, does not leave Elijah there, and he does not leave you there. Instead, he brings his word to you to do something nothing else in this world can do, that is, to make you new. The very next verse in 1 Kings is, "Then the word of the Lord came to Elijah. And God said, 'What are you doing in this cave, Elijah?'" Now imagine this. Poor Elijah has done a great thing, risked his life against the king and his wife and all 450 false prophets and most of Israel who were falsely bowing down or kissing Baal, as 1 Kings says. And Elijah was victorious. He had faith, and his life was being sought after, and so he hid in the cave, probably something all of us would do. "I'm hiding from my life, God," I'm sure is what Elijah was at least thinking if he didn't say it. But God said, "No, you are not to remain here. Go back into the wilderness to Israel, for you are not alone in the faith. There are 7,000 who have not bowed the knee to Baal, and they need to hear the word of the Lord." And so Elijah leaves the cave. He goes out into the wind, as we heard, that was breaking rocks and splitting mountains, into the earthquake, into the fire, into the sheer silence Elijah goes. It's not always easy or comfortable to go where God leads you, but Elijah goes, and he anoints a new king over Israel. A risky move, you might think. And he anoints a new prophet, Elisha, or preacher, for the people need to continue to hear God's word after Elijah is gone. Now, perhaps there are days when you feel quite alone in your community, or maybe in your family, or maybe even in the church. Elijah thought he was alone, and he went to hide. But God had other plans. God has other plans for you as well. Not to hide in a cave, not to sit in your thoughts and wonder

but to hear his word for you in Christ. And that is exactly what we are called to hear and proclaim together. No matter what may come, wind or earthquake, fire or silence, God's word will break into it and has something to say to you. And this church, this very congregation, has been put here for more than any other reason to share in this blessed, forgiving word of Jesus Christ. For he takes away your bondage. For he forgives your sin. The Apostle Paul knew this as well, and so he wrote to the Romans, "The word is near you, it is on your lips and in your heart." That is the word of Christ, which we proclaim, which is nothing other than Christ's forgiveness. Now, there are many temptations in our lives and in the church to try to show ourselves and the world how great we are by how good we look, or if we're not confident about that, how much we accomplish, or how well we love. And while our neighbors can and do use such good works that are brought out of us, they are nothing compared to the justification brought through Jesus Christ. Paul understands this, and so he tells the Romans, he gets right to the heart of the matter for the church in Rome and for the church at First Lutheran. "Everyone who calls on the name of the Lord shall be saved. But how are they to call in one in whom they have not believed? And how are they to believe in one of whom they have never heard? And how are they to hear without someone to proclaim him? And how are they to proclaim him unless they are sent? As it is written, how beautiful are the feet of those who bring good news." Now, it's not that preachers have particularly beautiful feet, but when God brings them, that is us and you, all of us together, with the word on our lips, well, that is a beautiful thing. That is where God wants us. You see, above every other identifying mark or task of the church is the bold proclamation of the good news of Jesus Christ's birth, death, and resurrection for your sake. The church is all about the proclamation. Everything else will come and go, but the proclamation we share in Christ is everything. Because in it alone you are forgiven. And in Christ alone you will be raised from the dead. So let us hold close to the preaching of the gospel, even when it looks like the storm may be blowing around us. Like in our gospel reading today, as Pastor Tom and our children so incredibly demonstrated. Great disciples, great wind, great Jesus. There is Jesus. He says, "You go in the boat, get to the other side of the lake." And these are seasoned mariners, some of them fishermen, their whole lives on the Sea of Galilee. Yet a storm comes up, which goes to show no matter how much our experience in life, things come up and we can get afraid. We might not know what to do. We might feel alone, as the disciples felt alone. And when we are afraid, well, then we can sometimes get angry. Perhaps there was a little anger on the boat. We don't know. Gospel doesn't say. Where there's anger, there's blame. Whose idea was it to get in this boat? "Peter, you're in charge. Why did you let us do this?" And they were afraid. But there comes Jesus, as Pastor Tom displayed for us, and says, "Do not be afraid, it is me." And the disciples weren't sure about this. They looked, and they couldn't make out whether it was Jesus or not, and they thought it was a ghost, for who else is walking on the water? But then finally Peter says, "If it's you, Lord, command me to come out." And he does, and he walks for a moment until he realizes the wind is still blowing, and he's still afraid, and finally Jesus calms everything, saves Peter, and gives to the disciples his peace in the midst of the storm. The word of Christ now is everything. And what is that word? Well, we heard it in Psalm 85. We said it together. "Truly your salvation is very near to those who fear you," the psalmist writes, "that your glory may dwell in our land. Faithfulness shall spring up from the earth, and righteousness shall look down from heaven." Here's a promise for you. This is the faithfulness of Christ and his righteousness for your sake.
And righteousness shall go before the Lord and shall prepare for God a pathway. Here is his word for you, fulfilled in Christ. People of First Lutheran, you are not called to hide in a cave, wondering what the Ahabs and Jezebels of the world have up their sleeves, kissing the Baals of our day. Now our Lord calls and says, "Hear my word, for Christ has prepared a pathway for you, from the cross to the resurrection, from sin to forgiveness, from death to new life." Truly, the word of Christ is not only near you today, it is here for you, on your lips and in your heart, as you hear it. And when that is the case, what else can we do but sing and proclaim it together? Christ is yours, and he will not let you go. Amen.

With the whole church, let us confess our faith. I believe in God, the Father Almighty, creator of heaven and earth. I believe in Jesus Christ, God's only Son, our Lord, who was conceived by the Holy Spirit, born of the Virgin Mary, suffered under Pontius Pilate, was crucified, died, and was buried. He descended to the dead. On the third day, he rose again. He ascended into heaven. He is seated at the right hand of the Father, and he will come to judge the living and the dead. I believe in the Holy Spirit, the Holy Catholic Church, the communion of saints, the forgiveness of sins, the resurrection of the body, and the life everlasting. Amen. And with the whole people of God in Christ Jesus, let us pray for the church, those in need, and all of God's creation. Dear Lord Jesus, you have made known your power over your whole creation, and you have given us that same power of your word in baptism, and you continue to give it through your word and promise. Grant us now the faith to believe that neither death nor life, angels nor rulers, nor things present nor things to come, nor powers nor height nor depth, nor anything else in all of creation will be able to separate us from the love of God in Christ Jesus our Lord. Lord, in your mercy. Thank you, Lord, for the promise that we will never be put to shame as we believe and call upon your name. Raise up proclaimers with feet made beautiful by the very words and promises they preach. And give us ears to hear the hearts, ears to hear and hearts to believe all that you have given us through your word. Guide us, dear God, by your word through a busy and consequential fall, through the beginning of our Sunday school and school, the beginning of confirmation and youth group, our congregational vote at the end of the month, our church-wide preaching and teaching and small group theme of discovering who we are by your word alone. Unite us by your gospel, O Lord. Lord, in your mercy. We pray for the hungry and for the suffering, the grieving and the persecuted. Continue to grant us and those who lead hearts of compassion for those who suffer. Grant us success in feeding those in need with daily bread on earth and the bread of heaven. Bring the warring nations a path to peace. Lord, in your mercy. Come to the aid of those who are in need and those who have been hospitalized. We pray for Sharon Betcher, for those seeking healing and strength through rehab, for Veronica Medetsky, John Serwinski, Jerry Peterson, Mary Eklund, Deb Cook, and Cheryl Knapp. Bring your Holy Spirit comfort to Mary Nikolai, Lois Johnsrud, and Judy Ryan. And we pray for the families of Helga Josmite upon her recent passing, and for the family of Pam Sonicson, for husband Dave, children Kari, Katie, Kim, Kristen, and Joel. Bring them and all of us who mourn the loss of loved ones the comfort in knowing that nothing will be able to separate us from the love of God in Christ Jesus. Lord, in your mercy. And into your hands, gracious God, we commend all for whom we pray, trusting in your mercy through Jesus Christ, our Savior. Amen. And the peace of the Lord be with you always. And I invite you now, extend that peace to your neighbors. And thank you for extending the peace. As you're being seated, I invite you to remember to sign the pew pads and pass them down so we know who's visiting and who your neighbors are. Let's receive our Sunday morning offering.

And let us pray. Blessed are you, O God, maker of all things. Through your goodness, you have blessed us with these gifts, ourselves, our time, and our possessions. Use us and what we have gathered in feeding the world with your word of life, through the one who gave himself for us, Jesus Christ, our Savior and Lord. The Lord be with you. Lift up your hearts. Let us give thanks to the Lord our God. It is indeed right, our duty and our joy, that we should at all times and in all places give thanks and praise to you, Almighty and merciful God, through our Savior Jesus Christ, who on this day overcame death and the grave, and by his glorious resurrection opened to us the way of everlasting life. And so with all the choirs of angels, with the church on earth and the hosts of heaven, we praise your name and join their unending hymn.

0: And so now, trusting in the power of our Lord to bring his word of forgiveness to you, we remember that in the night in which he was betrayed, our Lord Jesus took the bread. He blessed it and broke it and gave it to his disciples, saying, "Take and eat. This is my body given for you. Do this for the remembrance of me." And again, after supper, he took the cup, and when he had given thanks, he gave it to his disciples, saying, "Take and drink of it, all of you. This is the New Testament in my blood shed for you, for the forgiveness of sin. Do this for the remembrance of me." Gathered into one by the Holy Spirit, let us pray as Jesus taught us. Our Father, who art in heaven, hallowed be thy name. Thy kingdom come, thy will be done on earth.
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There's Uncle Cracker, and that is Drift Away. Hey there, this is MJ. Thanks for hanging out today. Whole bunch of your favourites coming up, like Alex Warren and Ordinary, and a big 80s moment from the Eurythmics. Sweet Dreams Are Made of This. We'll play next after Avicii.

0: Alex Warren, and that's Ordinary. So, parents, school is almost back, which means that your unpaid second job as a director of lunchbox operations is about to resume. So, every night you ask what they want. Like, you suggest six things, and somehow everything you suggest is absolutely disgusting. Like, you pick fruit because you're responsible, they trade it for cookies, and half the lunch comes home untouched. So, basically, what you're doing is you're negotiating with a tiny celebrity whose contract actually says no visible sandwich crust. Then they come home starving, eat 17 snacks like you haven't fed them since Easter.
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10: The chance for showers is going to begin to decrease this evening, and partly cloudy skies will then return throughout the overnight hours. Our lows will be near 63 with northwest winds at 5 to 10 miles per hour. For tomorrow, it is going to be another seasonable day as highs get to around 81 degrees. From the Killoland Live Doppler HD Storm Center, I'm meteorologist Jalen Borsen.

0: There's hearts and these dreams. Hey there, this is MJ. So the human brain, you know, that thing between our ears, well, apparently it starts to decline around the age of 60, and it has nothing to do with biology. That's when we start to begin to watch those crime shows.
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0: There's Lady Gaga and Bruno Mars, and that is Die With A Smile. So this is cool news. Taylor Swift will be inducted into the Nashville Songwriters Hall of Fame, which is very, very cool. Billy Ray Cyrus will be joining her if it wasn't for, yeah, everything that he hasn't done.
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They're Survivor and Eye of the Tiger from the movie Rocky. And I don't know if you've seen this, talking of Rocky, Prime Video are bringing out a movie all about Sylvester Stallone and his struggle as he's trying to actually create that character Rocky. The trailers look really good. Go check them out. Coming up, Three Doors Down and Daniel Powter. But first, here's Taylor Swift.

0: Doors down and here without you. So is your relationship feeling a little stale? Well, apparently, start gossiping together. Science says that couples who tend to gossip together feel happier, closer, and honestly, it kind of makes sense. Like you leave a party, you get into the car, and you immediately look at your significant other and go, what was going on with those two? Researchers say that it creates that feeling that you're both on the same team. So forget couples therapy. Just spend 20 minutes discussing whatever Carol was doing near those appetizers. Because apparently the secret to a happy marriage isn't communication. It's having the same people that you both cannot stand.
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14: We are going to have quieter weather return for this evening and heading into the overnight hours. Skies will become partly cloudy with light northwest winds at 5 to 10 miles per hour and lows around 63 degrees. For tomorrow, we will climb to a high of 81 and mostly sunny skies are going to return. From the Killaland Live Doppler HD Storm Center, I'm meteorologist Jalen Borson.

0: There's Timbaland and One Republic, and that's Apologise. Hey there, this is MJ hanging out with you. So a giant hairball ended up rolling through New York City this week. Did you see that story? I'm guessing it's because the Madison Square Garden workers actually managed to vacuum that thing up after Taylor Swift's wedding.
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0: That song has been number one for weeks and weeks on the Billboard Hot 100. There's Ella Langley, and that is Choosing Texas. So icon that she is, Martha Stewart, has come out and said that she will never get plastic surgery because she thinks it's tacky. Plus, as well, it would totally ruin her prison tattoos.
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There's Toto, and that is Africa. Hey there, this is MJ. Thanks for hanging out today. Appreciate you a whole bunch. Got so many of your favourite songs coming up. We'll do some Olivia Dean and Man I Need, some Maroon 5 and Girls Like You on the way. But first, this awesome 90s anthem from Hadaway. What is

0: There's Olivia Dean and Man I Need. So, parents, school is almost back, which means that your unpaid second job as director of lunchbox operations is about to resume again. You know the deal. Every night you ask what they want, you make suggestions, and everything you suggest is totally disgusting. You pick fruit because you're responsible, they trade it for cookies, and then half the lunch ends up coming home untouched. 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
10: The chance for showers is going to begin to decrease this evening, and partly cloudy skies will then return throughout the overnight hours. Our lows will be near 63 with northwest winds at 5 to 10 miles per hour. For tomorrow, it is going to be another seasonable day as highs get to around 81 degrees. From the Killoland Live Doppler HD Storm Center, I'm meteorologist Jalen Borsen.

0: There's REM and Losing My Religion. Hey there, this is MJ. So the human brain, you know, that thing between our ears. Well, apparently it starts to decline around the age of 60. And it has nothing to do whatsoever with biology. It starts to decline when we start sitting up late at night watching those CBS crime shows.
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0: Shaboozy and good news, and talking of good news, Taylor Swift is going to be inducted into the Nashville Songwriters Hall of Fame, and Billy Ray Cyrus is going to be joining her so he can hold her dress.
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There's Aerosmith and I Don't Want to Miss a Thing. Hey there, this is MJ. With a whole bunch of your favourite songs like Fergie, Big Girls Don't Cry coming up. We'll do some Justin Bieber, but right now, here's Bruno Mars.

0: Fergie and Big Girls Don't Cry. So here's a little question for you right now. Does your relationship just feel a tad stale? Well, apparently, this is the easy fix. Start gossiping together. Science says that couples who gossip tend to feel happier and closer. And honestly, it makes sense. Like, you leave a party, you get in the car, and you immediately look at each other and go, whoa! 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
11: It is going to be a calm Sunday as skies become mostly sunny and northwest winds stay light at 5 to 15 miles per hour. This will keep our high temperatures near average for this time of year, around 81 degrees. Heading into Monday, there's going to be a slight chance for showers and thunderstorms with highs near 82. From the Killoland Live Doppler HD Storm Center, I'm meteorologist Jalen Borson.

0: Lady Gaga, and that is Poker Face. Hey there, this is MJ. So a giant hairball rolled its way through New York City this week. Those Madison Square Garden workers, though, took care of it. They vacuumed that thing right up after Taylor's wedding.
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2: Willikers!
0: Here's another. The selection is so vast, I could spend years trying to see everything.
1: That's because we pack Willikers with one of the biggest selections you'll find anywhere. 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
0: The Beer Cave is the only place in South Dakota where the temperature is more consistent than the weather.
1: Now that might be the most accurate review we've ever had.
0: And my favorite, the staff is suspiciously nice.
1: Guilty. We really do enjoy helping you find exactly what you're looking for.
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0: That guy has had a very successful 2026 for sure. There's Teddy Swims, and that is Lose Control. So Martha Stewart, awesome icon that she is, has come out and said that she will never get plastic surgery because she thinks it's tacky. Plus, as well, it would totally ruin her prison tattoos.
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Imagine Dragons and Believer. We need some new music from Imagine Dragons because it feels like it's been a while. Hey there, this is MJ. Thanks for hanging out today. Coming up, got some Huntrix and EJ and Golden. We'll do a classic from Tom Petty. But right now, big 80s moment from UK band Spandau Ballet. This is True.

0: There's Huntrix and EJ, and that's Golden. So have you ever wondered why mosquitoes ignore one person, but they end up treating you like an all-you-can-eat buffet? 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
9: Seasonable temperatures are going to return for your Sunday, with highs near 81 degrees and light northwest winds at 5 to 15 miles per hour. Our skies will be mostly sunny as well before becoming partly cloudy on Monday. There's also going to be a slight chance for showers and thunderstorms with highs around 82. From the Killaland Live Doppler HD Storm Center, I'm meteorologist Jalen Borison.

0: That's Brittany and Toxic. So ChatGPT might actually help you win more at Powerball, but not more often. That's kind of like Tinder promising you a better chance of getting some loving while still giving you zero matches.
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0: Billie Eilish is ready to make her acting debut in an upcoming movie, which is great. There's another 23-year-old accomplishing more before breakfast than I've done since 2017.
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You're our kind of listener.

That is The Outfield and Your Love. I'm Carl Southcott, kicking off our time together on this Sunday. Hope your weekend's treating you all right thus far. Here's Alex Warren, It's Ordinary.

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It is going to be a calm Sunday as skies become mostly sunny and northwest winds stay light at 5 to 15 miles per hour. This will keep our high temperatures near average for this time of year, around 81 degrees. Heading into Monday, there's going to be a slight chance for showers and thunderstorms with highs near 82. From the Killaland Live Doppler HD Storm Center, I'm meteorologist Jalen Borson.

0: as Adele and Someone Like You. Now, how much you trust someone, partially that's decided by his or her eye color, believe it or not. 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

0: That is Matchbox 20 and 3 a.m. Maybe the world is the way it is because, well, we can't hear each other. Literally, over 1 billion young people are at risk of permanent hearing loss from unsafe listening habits, with nearly a quarter of young people regularly cranking volumes to dangerous levels. Even at lower volumes, the damage does accumulate. You want to watch your hearing, all right? Especially if you happen to listen to stuff with earbuds or headphones. Take it from a disc jockey with some increasingly challenging hearing. You want to be careful there.
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13: Seasonable temperatures are going to return for your Sunday with highs near 81 degrees and light northwest winds at 5 to 15 miles per hour. Our skies will be mostly sunny as well before becoming partly cloudy on Monday. There's also going to be a slight chance for showers and thunderstorms with highs around 82. From the Killaland Live Doppler HD Storm Center, I'm meteorologist Jalen Borson.

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1: This is for you, Daddy.

That is Bon Jovi. A little more than halfway there, I would think. At this point, I think that's safe to say. Bon Jovi and Living on a Prayer. I'm Carl Southcott with Olivia Dean. During the whole creation process of this song, I mean, Olivia Dean and everybody involved, nobody was thinking this song would be a great single until after they were done recording it. And everybody agreed, yeah, this really ought to be a single. Became a major hit for Olivia Dean, Man I Need.

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12: Partly cloudy through the rest of the night and into your Monday, but as we head later into the day, we will have that chance for some showers and thunderstorms, the latter of which may be strong to severe. We'll have a high of 83 otherwise, with a southwest wind at 10 to 20 miles per hour. Showers and thunderstorms possible Tuesday and Wednesday, both days featuring a high on either side of 80. Tuesday's storms could become gusty at times. From the Storm Center, I'm meteorologist Adam Roy.

0: is Daughtry and Holm. Now, ladies, here's something that men find attractive that has nothing to do with your body, your sense of humor. Making somebody laugh often creates an instant bond, and a good sense of humor doesn't mean you have to be a comedian cracking jokes constantly. It's more about finding joy in everyday moments and not taking life too seriously all the time. Men appreciate a woman who can laugh with them. Humor shows you're comfortable being yourself.
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0: was Taylor Swift, that hit song from Toy Story 5. I knew it. 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

It's Katy Perry and Teenage Dream. I'm Carl Southcott wishing a happy birthday today to Madonna, actor Steve Carell, WNBA Sophie Cunningham, very much in the news these days, very much in the zeitgeist, actress Angela Bassett, movie director James Cameron, singer Vanessa Carlton, actor Timothy Hutton, actress Rumor Willis. If it's your birthday, have a happy one, all right? It's Snow Patrol and Chasing Cars.

0: That is Bruno Mars and I Just Might. While we won't have the official weekend box office numbers all added up, not until Monday, at this point, it is clear, once again, Spidey rules the weekend. Spider-Man Brand New Day is very much the number one movie of the weekend. The sci-fi thriller The End of Oak Street is in a distant second place with Paw Patrol, the Dino movie, probably ending up as number three. 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
8: Partly cloudy overall as we go through the night. Pretty comfortable with a low of 58, and a light and variable breeze will complement that. As we head into Monday, we'll call it partly cloudy overall, but later in the day and then into Monday night, we'll have the chance for some showers and thunderstorms, a few of which may be strong to severe. Otherwise, we'll have a high of 83 and a southwest wind at 10 to 20 miles per hour. A few more storms are possible on Tuesday with a high near 80. From the Storm Center, I'm meteorologist Adam Rudd.

0: Prince, Prince, and Little Red Corvette. You know, chances are you check your phone when you wake up in the morning. Almost 9 in 10 of us do that, usually within the first 10 minutes of getting up. But maybe that's a habit we all should be breaking. Looking at the phone when you first open your eyes just deprives you of getting mentally together for the start of the day. Instead of using that time to look at your phone, you could be doing something more productive like reading, taking a walk outside, or even just sitting and stretching or meditating.
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Men and women are different. 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
12: Partly cloudy tonight, quiet and generally comfortable, a low of 58 with a light and variable breeze in place. A couple of thunderstorms are possible later in the day and then into Monday night. Some of those storms may be strong to severe. Otherwise, we're partly cloudy with a high of 83 and a brisk southwest wind. Cloudy with showers and thunderstorms also possible on Tuesday, high around 80. From the Storm Center at Kelvin TV, I'm meteorologist Adam Rutt.

0: Major hit movie song from Peter Cetera from the first sequel to The Karate Kid. I remember liking the first sequel to The Karate Kid. Not quite as much as the original, but pretty close. The Glory of Love from The Karate Kid Part 2.
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